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It's Romero, yes. Of course, you've heard of me and you've heard of Melissa and Leroy. We're on Hot 969 with the second date update on the 10s every single morning. 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Romero, Melissa, and Leroy only on Hot 969. 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
4: 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All right, let's go.

Fabulous is still a good-looking man. Yes, he is. It's I-96.9. Boss is number one for throwbacks, and today is Best Hip Hop. I be sounding thirsty.

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It's Ramiro, Melissa, and me, Leroy. 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

0: Yeah, this album is dedicated to all the teachers that told me I never amount to nothing. To all the people that lived above the buildings that I was hustling from, that called the police on me when I was just trying to make some money to feed my daughter.
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1: Check it.

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1: Now, before I finish, let me just say, I did not come here to show out. 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

0: Good morning. It is the Get Up Crew, Ramiro, Melissa, and Leroy. And the show is about to begin right now. And we're driven by Town Fair Tire. Boston, it is your people, Ramiro, Melissa, and Leroy. 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

0: are. Get up, crew. You're welcome. We're here. We're going to make your day better. Why? Because you're waking up right now. You're probably not where you thought you'd be at this point in life. You're not rich. You're not famous. But you're here. You're alive. You're breathing. For now. So, why not enjoy this moment right now? You might have crap coming up later. You know what? You might not make it to the thing you're worrying about later. You just might get smoked in a giant car crash on your way to that thing. It might never happen. So, again, enjoy the present moment. I'm sorry. Was I being a little somber there?
1: A little bit.
0: I mean, I was being honest.
1: I mean,
0: it's true. Don't worry about the future. Don't worry about it. Yesterday already happened. I can't believe you did that. But it happened. And you're still here. Be happy about that. You're with us. We're going to entertain. Well, you got something bad coming up later on? Don't worry about it. We're going to entertain you on the way to that terrible thing. You got something great coming up later on? Even better. We're going to make you smile on your way to that thing that, by the way, might never happen. Because life be lifing. All right. By the way, we're giving away a bunch of stuff later on this morning. You might not even be here for that. You might be dead. Who knows? Anyway, here we go. Right now, you're getting a second date update. That's guaranteed. 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
0: Eric?
4: Yes.
0: What's up, man? You're looking for Monique?
4: Yeah.
0: All right, what happened?
4: Well, we went out on one date, and it was great. And we were texting back and forth, you know, like people do to set up another date. But out of nowhere, she just stops responding, and I can't find her on social media either, so I think she blocked me.
0: Really? Can you think of anything that happened on the date that maybe she, like, she thought about it after and was like, oh, that's weird, and it turned her off, or?
4: Nah, dude, I'm telling you, it was a great date. The conversation was great. We both found each other attractive, and we had drinks, but we didn't get drunk or anything, so it couldn't have been that.
0: Okay, when you guys were texting back and forth, did you text something weird to her that maybe turned her off?
4: No, it was basically her saying it was a great time, I'd love to see you again. And going back and forth with dates and times that we could maybe figure out to go hang out. And then she just stopped responding. I'm telling you, she just disappeared out of nowhere. I swear I'm not a weirdo.
5: I swear.
0: I didn't say you were a weirdo out loud. I was just thinking. All right, Eric, hang on. We'll give Monique a call, okay? Hopefully she'll answer.
4: Great, thanks, guys.
0: All right, second date update on the 10s.
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0: 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Texting

0: me outside. I'm so sorry. I didn't mean to swear at you.
1: Yeah.
0: Who is this again?
1: Okay, so this is, we're a radio show, the Get Up Crew show. It's Romero, Pebbles, and Melissa. And basically, we got your phone number from a guy that knows you. And he would love to ask you out on a date. So we're asking you on his behalf for a date. And if you agree, then you can pick whenever you want to do the date, like the restaurant, the day, the time. We'll pay for everything just to see if you guys have a chemistry, because he thinks you do.
0: Wait a second. What? Who wants to go out with me that didn't bother to ask me?
1: Well, his name, there's a reason. His name is Eric.
0: Oh, that guy? No, thank you. I blocked him. Nope.
1: Yeah. Okay, yes, exactly. Okay, so that Eric. So he's a little confused as to why you blocked him, because according to what he told us, his perspective is that you guys had a fantastic first date.
0: He's right. We did. We had a great date.
1: Uh-huh.
0: And then I saw him having the exact same great date with someone else at the very same spot.
1: Wait, what?
0: Yeah. He took me to this fantastic restaurant near his house, right?
1: Yeah.
0: And it was really, really good. So, because my sister, who you are not, but I thought you were.
1: Yeah.
0: She's a foodie.
1: Yeah.
0: So, like, I took her there for a few days later, because for dinner, uh-huh. You know? And guess who we saw there on a date?
1: Eric?
2: Uh-huh. Yeah.
0: Yes, okay. It was Eric. And, like, I get it. It's we're not exclusive or anything. We just went on one date.
1: Yeah.
0: But so weird. This dude is sitting at the same table as he was for our date.
1: Yeah.
0: He's wearing the same clothes and eating the same food. The only thing different is the girl.
1: What?
0: Yes, I swear to God. I'm not a psychologist or anything, but that is some serial killer shit, don't you think?
1: I mean, I can't. Well, hold on. So Eric is on the phone. Maybe he can explain.
0: Come on.
1: I swear. Eric, are you still there?
0: You called up the serial killer?
1: Hey, Eric.
3: Yeah, I'm here, but I'm not gonna kill us?
1: That's some serial killer dude. Like, is what she's saying true?
3: Yeah, but I'm not understanding what I did wrong. I love that restaurant. It's a great place.
0: Bro, dude, what the f***? You were at the same table. You had on the same clothes. It's like the same week, even. And you're eating the salmon with the risotto, which is good.
3: It's delicious. What is this? Issue.
0: My issue is that you are recycling your dates like you're a f***ing weirdo.
1: Okay, so hold on, Eric. Have you done this before? Like before Monique too?
3: Yeah, I mean, I love that restaurant, and over time, I just started going there so much that they started giving me the same table.
1: And you order the same dish every single time?
4: I got to defend him on that. When you got a free, like your favorite dish somewhere, please, I'll get it every single time I go.
3: Right. The salmon is delicious. Why would I change it?
0: Okay. But what about the clothes? Come on.
4: Yeah, that's a little suspect.
3: I'm no fashion guru, but I know I look good in a t-shirt and jeans. First dates are enough of a mind. So I just like to keep it simple.
4: Do you have the same t-shirt and jeans, though? Do you have a variety of clothes?
0: Yeah. I don't know. That pair of jeans and shirt? Or do you have like 15
3: pairs of the same jeans.
1: Yeah.
3: So, yeah.
0: Oh, you're so weird.
1: How many dates, like if you had a, like, do you even know how many you've done like this or?
3: 40.
1: Jesus.
4: All right, now there's your problem right there.
1: Eric!
0: Oh, my gosh.
4: Dude's a serial dater.
3: Yeah, I've been doing this for like 6 years.
4: All right.
1: Bro.
0: You've been doing the exact same first date for 6 years?
3: Yeah, since I moved into the neighborhood. Okay. Yeah, what the...
4: All right.
0: I mean...
3: Let me ask you a question. Why did you go there with your sister?
4: Way to flip it.
0: Because the food is delicious.
3: Exactly. But me going there is different, and I'm some weirdo creep. He's different somehow because I sit at the same table. You're weirdo.
4: This guy.
0: It is. Somehow it's weirder. I don't know why, but it's serial killer creepy. Serial killer.
3: a cereal still, really.
2: Oh my
3: because
2: God.
3: I like

0: Salmon. I'm the serial killer, salmon serial killer.
1: Listen to this, dude.
2: Serial killer. Happening?
0: You sound like you wake up like you wouldn't.
3: I don't want you taking my necklace for a trophy. I actually see
2: both your sides. Eric, what you're saying, your explanation makes sense, but that doesn't mean that it's not weird. So how about this? We pay for your second date and we guarantee that it's a different place. Eric, can you promise to wear something different? Like, would you be willing to do that, Monique?
3: No, I would not. He is a serial killer, weirdo, creep,
0: and you're a f***ing
1: oh my God!
3: What did I tell you?
4: You know what?
3: He's got a box of heads under his bed, I bet you.
5: Coming up on the next second date update at 7:10.
2: Oh, man, it was going great. And then she met his son, and then it was over. Second date update on the 10s, 7:10 right here, Hot 969. With the Gutta Crew, the juice and good news coming up next, baby.
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0: Now it's time for what's hot and trending.
1: All right, I don't want to get morbid, but guys, when I die, if I die before both of you, I have a request of what I would like for you guys to do. And you're going to find out what that is coming up in The Juice with Great. Melissa. And then Leroy has good news. Go ahead, Melissa.
2: Well, quick update or a heads up for you all. The next Versus battle is tonight. I am actually so excited about this one. Donnell Jones and Joe will battle it out hit for hit for a live event. But Donnell says this will not be a typical Versus, adding that it's a celebration. We're not going to do what the other guys do, where it's beefing back and forth. We are grown-ass men. We both have two great catalogs, and we're going to treat it as such. Catch Donnell Jones and Joe Versus tonight at 9 on Apple Music, YouTube, and just about all other streaming platforms.
3: Sounds like he knows he would have lost.
2: Oh, absolutely.
3: Yeah. Oh, and crushed. And no one's beefing. It's just fun.
2: Yeah.
3: Back and forth. No, my song is better. No, this song. And no one's really up there beefing. Like, come on, man.
2: I'm excited.
1: It's hard to beef when you're a slow jam R&B singer, too. It's like,
3: You think you got it? Hit the music.
2: Congratulations to Post Malone and his ex, Christy Lee. They are engaged. Posty proposed to Christy with a massive engagement ring that was shared to one of Christy's friends' social media. All this after the two broke up last year and then quietly got back together. No official statement has been released, but according to Christy's friend's post, my best friend in the world just got engaged. Oh my God,
1: come on, man. This is the typical... Let's get married. That'll fix our relationship.
2: Oh, well, they've been back together for several months, but it's been really quiet. No one's really talked about it. They've been going away together and stuff, but still.
1: If Post Malone wasn't Post Malone, he would be the friend in your group that you're always giving advice to because he's doing stupid things.
3: Post be Post Alone.
2: Oh, Leroy. All right.
1: Watermelon.
2: Okay. Police continue to investigate the death of Hayden Panettiere, and we're now learning
1: Home Alone
2: that her neighbors did not appreciate her relationship with her on-again, off-again boyfriend either. Imagine someone hating you so much they do this. Listen to this. They actually hated him that much. So much they had flyers hung up around the neighborhood with his picture on it telling people if they see him to call 911. Wow. The flyer was posted in late 2025 after years of disturbances from Brian Hickerson. Meanwhile, the investigation into her death is ongoing.
3: Real quick, that sounds like a lovely neighborhood where neighbors actually know each other and care about each other. I don't know anyone who lives in a neighborhood like that anymore.
2: I do. It's not as common as I feel like it used to be. But yeah, they're still out there.
3: Really?
2: Yeah.
3: Walk outside, you see them, you wave, you might talk.
2: It's a lot of condo areas because of the housing. They have HOA?
1: Yeah.
2: The housing, you know what I'm talking about.
1: Homeowners Association.
2: Homeowners associations. Yeah. Like a lot of condos. Like they all, that's what they do. They have like boards of people that make decisions for the neighborhood. Everyone knows each other. It's pretty common.
1: Mel's neighbor makes her Puerto Rican food all the time.
2: I had some the other night. I had rice and beans and chicken. Oh, it was so good.
1: Was that the day that you had diarrhea by any chance?
2: It might have been the day before. Shut up. And with the trial of Keefe D continuing, we are close to getting a conviction in the murder of Tupac Shakur. In the meantime, Suge Knight is offering his opinion of how the trial's going so far. And in the midst of it all, told a very interesting story of the aftermath of Tupac's murder. According to Suge, his mother wanted him cremated, so they paid a man $1.2 million to do it. And then Tupac's mother had people go to Vegas to the hotel room where she was staying, rolled up his ashes into several blunts, and then smoked him.
1: Guys,
2: can you believe that story? That is crazy.
1: If I die
2: here we go.
1: First, I'm requesting that you guys roll me up.
3: No.
1: And smoke. What do you mean? It's going to be a request on when I die. You have to do it.
3: No.
1: What do you mean? No. Why would you not smoke me?
3: I think it's, for one, this story.
1: It's going to be a fat blunt, too.
3: And numerous things.
1: In the shape of a penis.
3: It's
1: suck it, Leroy. Suck it.
2: It's crazy to me.
3: Like, a lot of the stuff that's coming out, it's been out. But you got to, like, I understand. A lot of people, this is their first time hearing some of this stuff.
2: And absolutely.
3: The smoking one is one of them. But I'm not doing that. I'm not smoking anybody.
1: You wouldn't have smoked Tupac a little
3: No, I'm not smoking anybody. What's next? I'm going to use you for seasoning on my food?
1: Well, but no, just a little like, okay, how about me sprinkled in with some weed?
3: No.
1: It's just like a little, like a little seasoning on food. You know, no. You can't even taste me.
3: What's the definition of a cannibalist?
1: Somebody who eats humans.
3: Does this count?
2: I don't know if this would count. Maybe.
1: Smoking a human.
2: I mean, you're kind of ingesting it, right?
3: I'm all set. Y'all bugging.
2: But, well, Suge agreed with you, Leroy, because Suge Knight actually says that
1: he denied.
3: Yeah.
2: He felt like smoking Tupac would be some kind of violation. So he said no. Yeah, he didn't do
3: crazy.
2: It.
3: That's crazy.
1: If I smoked my friend in a marijuana cigarette, would that count as cannibalism? Question mark. If I smoked my friend in a marijuana cigarette.
2: It's refusing to answer your question.
1: Would that count as cannibalism?
3: It's calling 911 on Romero.
1: Technically, no. If you smoked a marijuana cigarette that your friend rolled, you smoked weed, not your friend. That's just sharing your joint. Wait.
2: No, it's not understanding you.
1: But if you literally turned your friend into the marijuana cigarette and smoked them, then yes, we've moved firmly into cannibalism territory.
3: All set, baby.
1: Also, your friendship has taken a very dark turn.
2: Exactly. I am dead.
1: Is Chad roasting me?
3: I'm all set.
2: Yes, it is. Well, we are winding down the Lindsey Clancy case, and the Patrick Clancy conspiracy theorists are growing by the day. And today's episode of my podcast, Verdicts and Vibes, is for you all. Attorney Chris Brown and I discuss a good chunk of the questions people have and reasons why they think Patrick, not Lindsey, was responsible for the murder of their three children. Her body temperature, the changing of his clothes, the CVS timeline, you'll hear it all in this week's episode of Verdicts and Vibes, available now wherever you get your podcasts and on YouTube.
1: Apparently, the state, Lindsey and Patrick, all saying that, and the defense, saying that she killed him is enough for them.
2: I just don't understand. Here is Leroy with your good news.
3: All right, so I love this story. It's about kindness coming full circle. So a simple note from a DoorDash driver turned into an incredible wedding surprise after TikTok influencer and best-selling author Jen Hamilton noticed the message tucked inside her food delivery. Hope and Tyler, the engaged couple who delivered the meal, wrote that her tip was helping make their wedding possible and that it meant the world to them. So touched by this story, Hamilton went kindness stalking. She tracked them down and tracked down their wedding registry and purchased a huge collection of gifts, which soon arrived in a massive pile at the couple's front door. Hope shared her gratitude online, and the kindness continued when DoorDash learned about the story and sent the couple a wedding gift of its own. What started as a heartfelt thank you note became a beautiful reminder that sometimes a small act of kindness can come back much bigger than you ever expected. And that's your good news.
1: TLC, Salt and Pepper. And Vogue, they're all coming to the Xfinity Center August 30th. We have your tickets for that at 8:05. We also have tickets for the Marshfield Fair after 7 o'clock. And later on this morning, tickets for King Richard's Fair. It is the

0: Today's best hip hop. Get up, crew. Did you hear about the Chucky dude in Philadelphia? There's a guy running around. Clearly, he's doing it for social media for a couple of reasons. He's wearing a Chucky mask and like a just a straight up black outfit with a white. They keep saying a Chucky mask. I guess it's kind of it's almost like
1: Chucky-ish.
0: Chucky meets Michael Myers-ish. Mask. It's like a scary mask.
2: Meets Saw.
0: Yes. It's a scary mask. It is. But and he's also going around and chasing people like early in the morning. There was one girl who was out jogging or whatever.
2: That's not funny.
0: No. Funny. No. I'll tell you what's funny though. He's doing it for social media and he's a bitch because he did run up on this one girl, Jamaica, who by the way.
2: Yeah. I know that's a sister.
0: Oh my God. Jamaica said, first of all, she saw him chasing the other girl, starts yelling towards the other girl. He says to the other girl, are you ready to die? And he has like a phone up to her. Clearly he's doing it for TikTok and stuff. But.
1: Idiot.
0: Oh no. Here comes the best part. He's not going to do it again. Even if he doesn't get caught, he's not going to do it again. And I'm going to tell you why. Jamaica confronted the dude. He stepped up to her. And she kicked him in the chest.
1: Good for her.
0: Yeah. She's like, I wanted to see if he could fight. So I kicked him in the
1: Good
0: chest.
1: For her.
0: She goes, and I put my hands up. She said, and you could tell by the way he reacted, he didn't know how to fight. So right there, boom. She found, that's what, see, listen. That's bad guy 101. The first thing you do is, where's their weak? Everybody has a weakness. Nobody's indestructible. Even Thanos. You go for the head. You know what I'm saying? For the Chucky guy, you kick him in the chest. You challenge him to a fight. So this guy's still running around Philadelphia.
1: I was going
0: to
1: ask. They didn't catch him?
0: No, but you know what? Again, he's not going to go out because now people know his weakness. So now people, they're going to see him and they're not going to take him serious because they're ultimately, at the end of the day, if you know you can beat someone's ass, that's all you need. That's all you need. That's all you need. How much money do you make? Oh, you make a lot more than me.
2: He's not going. He
0: but
2: or
0: I can
2: she,
0: kick your ass.
2: Whoever's behind that mask, they're not going to last long if they keep doing it. Someone's going to take it to the next level.
0: Yeah.
2: And finish.
1: Well,
2: them.
1: I think what's going to happen is the idiot is going to be dumb enough and upload his videos to social media. So we'll find out who they are real quick and they'll get him.
0: So you think he's going to upload the video?
1: Yes. That's why he's doing it. He wants clout. So, okay. He's going to post, get his clout and get arrested.
0: Leroy, what do you think is going to happen?
2: I think somebody's going to end his life, in his or her life, whoever's behind it. They're going to seriously hurt him.
0: See, I think he's retiring the mask.
2: Shut up. You make it sound like he's a superhero.
1: Right.
2: And putting down the mask.
0: He did. He's like, yo, I got my ass beat by a 20-year-old woman.
2: For entertainment purposes, who in this room do you think would be the most entertaining to see or watch on video their interaction with this person? Well, all I'll
1: Not
2: just
1: me.
2: Say,
1: I'll take
2: think,
1: myself
2: I
1: out
2: actually
1: of that.
2: Think you would be the most entertaining to watch.
1: I don't know. I'm a little bitch. I don't like, I run away from confrontation.
2: And
1: I don't like.
2: That's why it's entertaining.
0: Seeing Melissa run
2: I think
0: away.
2: Right. Romero instantly, he's got the jiu-jitsu background.
1: Yeah.
2: And so that's a perfect opportunity to flex and kind of let out some of that steam. Like, I know you've been.
0: Well, now that I know that Jamaica could kick his ass.
2: Right. For me, I think I would laugh for a quick second, but then get defensive and want to fight.
0: Yeah.
2: Melissa, man, I think you would pass out.
1: I would probably. I would definitely hurt myself in some way. What did the guy in the mask do to you? Nothing. I hurt myself.
0: Yeah. Oh my God, she's unconscious.
1: Shut up.
0: She's on the ground. She's bleeding from the head.
2: Oh, man.
0: What happened when he attacked you?
3: Our first caress.
1: Shut up.

0: The Dominator has been dominated in a Little League World Series.
1: Oh, man.
0: Bridgewater lost 2-1 to New Jersey. It was a heartbreaker. What's next for Bridgewater? Game on Saturday. I guess this is like the World Cup. I don't know. Like, you don't get eliminated.
2: It's a double elimination.
0: Ah, okay, okay. Yeah.
1: Let's go.
0: 2-1 But I got to be honest. The Dominator is now my second favorite pitcher in the Little League World Series.
1: Wait, where's the Dom? Is he from Dorchester?
2: Let me see. Dominic Momblore. Don't know if he's from Dorchester.
1: I swear I saw something. Maybe I was.
2: Really? Hold on. Maybe.
0: No, he's got to be from Bridgewater, no?
2: Well,
1: he could just go to school.
0: You're probably thinking about the dude who hit three home runs in his first three at-bats the other day.
1: Okay, yeah.
2: With
1: bad dudes from Cardinals?
2: Yes, correct.
0: Bad dudes from Dorchester. Okay. Freaking crushed it. But my new favorite pitcher in the Little League World Series is actually has a major league, former major league baseball player for a dad. Former pitcher, Corey Rasmus, and an uncle who used to play in the major leagues too, Colby Rasmus. This pitcher just threw a complete game shutout, 3 hits allowed, no walks, 8 strikeouts to defeat Tennessee 4-0 in the Southeast Regional. Also hit .750 going 6-for-8 during the regional tournament.
2: Damn, okay.
0: Do you want to know this pitcher's name?
2: Oh, God.
0: No.
1: Romero?
0: No.
1: Oh,
0: Kinley Rasmus. It's a girl.
1: Oh, that's right.
0: It's a girl. Yes. She is killing it.
2: I did hear about that.
0: First girl to strike out 8 people in the Little League World Series since 2014.
2: Yes.
0: And if you see this girl throw,
2: rise up.
0: She doesn't throw super hard, which a lot of, you know, at this age, it's like you might have the size at a certain, you know, you're 12 years old, but you're the size of a 17-year-old, mm-hmm. and you throw like a 17-year-old. No, this girl pitches. Like, if you watch her, you got to see the highlights. That ball has movement.
2: Accuracy. Movement. Placement. I love it.
0: It's crazy.
2: Yes.
0: And in the last inning, she hurt her finger, or she jacked up a nail or something like that. And the coach came out and he was like, "Do you want to finish this?" And she said, "Yeah."
2: I love it.
0: Yeah, everything you could tell that she wanted to be like, "F yeah, coach." But you know, she's 11 or 12 or whatever. Yeah, she went out there and she finished it off. Kinley Rasmus just dominating dudes out there.
2: Love it
0: for the Little League
2: love
0: World Series.
2: It.
0: So she's my new favorite player now.
1: Puts me to shame. I feel like I need. She's a great example. Because obviously I don't play baseball, not softball. I don't pitch. But to see and hear about her pushing through, I quit so easy on so many things. Like, I need to, and it's never anything really, really that hard or deep. It's just like, man, just push through. So next time I get ready to quit on something extremely simple. Hey,
2: I don't know. When you won that dodgeball tournament or the kickball tournament, didn't you have an injury?
1: But every day.
2: You finished?
1: Every day I question whether I was going to go to the game.
2: Mm.
1: But then there are times like now it's like, hey, let's say I want to accomplish some things and I need to sit down for 15 minutes a day and just plan. Sometimes I won't push through.
0: What?
1: But I'm going to keep her in mind.
0: Yeah.
1: And she's my hero.
0: Have you ever hurt yourself during sex? Pulled something?
1: Actually.
2: Oh, boy.
1: Yeah. Oh, all right, yeah. I take it back. Yeah. I did push through.
0: I bet you didn't quit then.
1: All of
0: a sudden, Leroy was like,
1: oh, man. I felt something in my hamstring. Yeah. Like, I was like, oh, boy, it's about to pop, but I was about to pop something else.
0: Don't worry, Tina.
2: Oh,
0: I'm always
2: God.
0: Angry, as the Hulk says. Get ready for a second date update on the 10s coming up, 7:10. Get up, crew.
3: She make me feel so good. 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She make the people say, yeah, yeah.

0: 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On the way with Romero, Melissa, and Leroy, the Get Up Crew. And it's brought to you by our friends at Town Fair Tire.
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0: place that you hit something. We're asking because we're going to talk about that for a reason coming up this hour. Also this hour, giving away tickets for the Marshfield Fair. Okay. All right. Get up. Romero, Melissa, Lira, thank you so much for joining us. Here you go. Second date update on the 10th. It's going to make you laugh. Compassion International is bringing it to you. 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
3: What's up, Victor?
4: Hey.
0: So you're looking for Angela?
4: Yeah.
0: All right, man.
4: Yeah.
0: Well, explain to us the situation.
4: Well, we've been having a lot of fun and seeing each other and, enough to where I feel comfortable giving her, like, my door code, you know, to get into my house. So anyway, I had to work late last week and I gave her all my and she was supposed to wait at my house and, I ended up getting off late. She wasn't there when I got home. I tried to call her. She didn't answer. I'm like, that's fine, whatever. You know, she probably went home, went to bed, pissed off, because I was, like, super late. And
0: Define super late.
4: It was, like, 2 hours. I work at a restaurant, and right as we were closing, this huge party comes in, and they're like, I mean, you know, let's have a 20-course meal. So, you can't leave. It's what it is. And she knows what I do. So, and it's not like I'm running around doing something else. Like, hey, meet me at my house. I'm going to go f*** this other chick. You know what I mean? So I figured she'd gone home, pissed off, went to bed, so she didn't answer. But the next day she ghosted me, and the next day she ghosted me, and the day after that she ghosted me. So I'm like, well, this is kind of
0: she's still
4: kinda
0: mad.
4: Silly. Yeah, oh, she's like pissed. But I mean, like, come on, like, give me a chance to explain myself. You know, I just want to talk to her and apologize.
0: Say no more. This is beautiful because, like, we know exactly what we're getting into here. It's not like we're going to be thrown off by anything. You told her you were going to be late. You were extra late. She was pissed. She left.
4: Right.
0: All right. So hang on the phone, Victor. All right.
4: Yeah.
0: All right. Second date update on the 10s.
5: Oh my God, Jackson, can I try on your glasses?

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2: I have a good feeling that we're going to fix this one. We're going to get a yes.
3: Do you?
2: Yes. Okay, so we just spoke to Victor. He's looking for Angela. So Victor works at a restaurant, and apparently he was supposed to hang out with Angela last week. She was at his house waiting for him, and he said, "I'll be home late." Now, unfortunately, she might have in her head thought, "I'll be home late" meant 20 minutes, a half hour, 45 minutes tops. He was over 2 hours late. So he said he got home. She was gone. He understood. He was like, she's probably pissed off because it took me forever to get home. But, you know, I'll make it up to her. And he said that ever since then, he's been calling her and she hasn't responded to anything. So it's hard to apologize when nobody will let you speak to them. Victor, you still there?
4: Yeah.
2: All right. Cool. Stay quiet. We're going to call Angela right now. Hopefully she'll answer our call.
5: Hello.
2: Hi, is this Angela?
5: This is she. Who's this?
2: Oh, perfect. Angela, please don't hang up the phone. It is Ramiro, Pebbles, and Melissa.
6: 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We're a radio show.
2: Can I please explain to you why we're calling? It's a good reason.
5: I'm sorry, you're calling from the radio station?
2: Yes, I know that sounds weird, but we got your number from a gentleman that you know that would love to go on a date with you. So basically, I'll tell you the guy's name. You're going to know who it is. I think you're going to be happy when I tell you his name. And if you agree to go on a date with him, all you got to do is let us know the place. Let us know when you're free. We'll set the whole thing up, pay for the drinks, the food, all that stuff.
5: Okay, I know this guy, but I don't have to say yes.
2: Yes, I'll tell you his name and you don't have to say yes. So I'll tell you his name and then we'll go from there, okay?
5: Okay, who is it?
2: Okay, so his name, and he's very sorry for being very late. His name is Victor.
5: Oh, I knew this day was going to come.
2: You knew this day was going to come? That Victor was going to apologize for being late?
5: Yeah, it was his fault. It was definitely his fault.
2: What was his fault?
5: I can't tell you.
2: Well, of course
7: you can. No,
2: just tell us and we'll tell him. We'll pass it on.
5: I can't. He's going to hate me. You're going to hate me.
7: We're going to hate you?
4: Hey, can I like jump in here? Hey,
5: I'm
4: sorry. This is not the radio setup. I'm not going to hate you.
2: Angela, Victor is on the phone right now.
4: I'm not going to hate you.
5: Yes, you will. And you're going to hate Bryson, too.
4: What? My son? What are you talking about?
2: Bryson is your son?
4: Yeah, that's my boy. He's always popping in. Him and his girl's got this freaking ridiculous relationship, and he's always running around. She's kicking him out.
7: What the hell?
2: What is that?
7: This is getting complicated. What happened?
2: Yeah, Angela, could you please explain?
5: So he gave me the password to his house. I got in, and I'm sitting there, you know, waiting for him in the living room. And all of a sudden, I hear this like crash sound from the bathroom. So I go and I check it out, and I'm like, you know, somebody in the house, whatever. I thought maybe he was there taking a shower, and I didn't know it. And it was his son, Bryson.
2: Okay. Bryson, your son. Okay.
5: And, I mean, apparently his girlfriend threw him out again, and he was upset, and he was, you know, crying, and we were just talking, and he's a really nice guy.
7: Mm-hmm. Okay, how nice. That's my first thought. How nice is he?
4: This is starting to sound familiar.
7: Wait, familiar? What?
4: Are you fucking kidding me?
7: What?
4: Right?
5: Nice guy.
2: What happened?
5: Poor thing. He was heartbroken.
4: Oh man! So you know what'll make him feel better? Throwing him a piece of ass, right?
7: Wait.
4: Is that what you're about to say?
7: No, she didn't. Stop it.
4: Are you serious right
7: you,
4: now?
7: No, yeah, that didn't happen.
5: I mean, you have to see him naked. He's so hot.
4: Wow.
7: Okay, this... No,
4: in
7: I don't believe
4: hours?
7: This. Not at all.
4: In the window of two f***ing hours?
3: First things first, how old is this kid?
4: He's 23, right? Okay. I mean, the one thing that he's done right in his life is he works out and he's built like a brick f***ing house. But otherwise, he's a f***ing little ass. I'm gonna f***ing kill him.
7: The way you're talking is that this has happened before. Has this happened?
4: Doing this shit all the time. Yeah, of course this happened before. He looks like a f***ing god.
7: He's like, I can't blame
2: your
7: him.
2: Your son has had sex with your girlfriends?
4: It's happened once before, yes.
2: Okay, and now it's happened again.
7: Oh, my God.
2: Angela, you had sex with his son.
7: This dude.
5: You have to see him. He's so hot.
7: Okay.
5: And he's so sweet. He was sad. Yeah.
4: All this time I'm doing it like a sucker, taking you to movies and buying you dinner.
7: Oh,
4: when I could have just.
7: Oh, no.
5: It's not like that.
4: Yeah, no. Oh, it wasn't like that.
7: So, Angela, so you've been ghosting Victor for an obvious reason. But my question is, have you been talking to the son still?
5: I mean, yeah, no, I just, you know, it was just that one time and we talked a lot. I think I convinced him to go back to his girlfriend.
4: Oh, what a relief. You convinced him to go back to his girlfriend. Oh, my God. Well, thank you guys for this. Oh, this is all great now. I'm so glad that he got to bang my potential girlfriend and then go back to his girlfriend. That's amazing. I'm so happy now.
2: Oh, God. So, Victor, do you still want us
7: Romero,
2: to...
7: Romero, really?
2: No, I mean, maybe they can go out to eat, discuss this,
7: okay.
2: Set some parameters.
4: No. Like,
2: no.
4: No, I don't. I want to put her in a clown cannon and send her to the sun.
7: I've never heard that one before.
4: The last thing I want is my son's sloppy seconds for the sloppy second time.
5: Oh, f*** off, really?
4: Yeah, you f*** off. You f*** off. You f*** off.

dirty talk in the bedroom was a little too much for him. And before you go, what? Well, see, some sort of bitch. Just wait until you hear what she was saying to him. You're going to find out what it is at 810 right here, Hot 969. Home of the Get Up Crew, man.

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1: Hayden Panettiere's man was a scumbag. Like a scumbag scumbag. Like his neighbors hated him. Wait until you hear how much his neighbors hated him. It's coming up in the juice with Melissa, and then Leroy's going to hit you with some good news. Go ahead, Melissa.
2: All right, well, just a heads up. The next Versus battle is tonight. Donnell Jones and Joe will battle it out hit for hit for a live event. Joe is like, he is my god of the 90s.
1: Didn't
2: like
1: he go to absolute Diddy parties and stuff?
2: Did he?
1: Yeah.
2: Did he? You know, I just, listen.
1: Yeah,
2: I go for the music. Donnell says this will not be your typical Versus battle, adding that it's a celebration. We're not going to do what the other guys did, where it's beefing back and forth. We are grown-ass men. We have two great catalogs, and we're going to treat it as such. Catch Donnell Jones and Joe Versus tonight, starting at 9 on Apple Music, YouTube, and just about all other streaming platforms. And all my friends out there, here's a little trivia for you, a little factoid. Joe and the Backstreet Boys were on the same label back in the day, Jive Records. And there was a song that the Backstreet Boys did called No One Else Comes Close. Go back. Joe did it, and Joe did it better. As much as I love the Backstreet Boys, I do. But just Google Joe, No One Else Comes Close.
3: I'm going to tell you all the truth. Backstreet Boys really weren't all that to begin with. Let's just be honest.
2: Leroy, don't make me throw something at you.
3: Let's be honest. And NSYNC was cool. But they weren't all that either. It was Justin Timberlake. But anyway,
2: Backstreet Boys was better. look at how they're selling out the Sphere every night for months and months and months on it.
3: I hated that time of music.
2: I loved it so much. Congratulations to Post Malone and his ex, Christy Lee. They are engaged. Posty proposed to Christy with a massive engagement ring that was shared to one of her friend's social media. All this after they broke up last year and then quietly got back together. So never say that you can't get back with an ex and it work out. No official statement has been released, but according to Christy's friend, my best friend in the world just got engaged.
1: Wait. What? Just because they got engaged, you think it worked out?
2: Listen, I'm just saying, there's hope.
1: At the end of the day, Post Malone is Post Malone.
2: There you go.
1: His behavior matches his looks, which is tainted with the smell of urine.
2: Okay. So what I'm trying to say, I'm waiting for the subway comment.
1: Yeah, well, what I'm trying to say is that don't be shocked if this is one of those, whoa, our relationship sucks. Let's get married. Well, our marriage sucks.
2: Let's have a baby.
3: So you're saying, Ramiro, that there's a chance he could in the near future go from Post Malone to Post Alone?
1: Yes.
3: Right. I had to do that a second time.
1: Post Alone, home Malone.
2: Oh, my God. Police continue to investigate the death of Hayden Panettiere, and we are learning now that her neighbors didn't appreciate her relationship with her on-again, off-again boyfriend either. They actually hated it so much, they hung up flyers around the neighborhood with his picture on it, telling people if they see him to call 911. The flyer was posted in late 2025 after years of disturbances from Brian Hickerson. Meanwhile, the investigation into her death is still ongoing. Imagine someone hating you that much.
1: Yeah,
2: that beautiful. They have flyers posted around the neighborhood with your face on it.
1: I mean, the dude's a scumbag. I don't even know the guy, and you can tell he's a scumbag. I saw a clip of him talking. And by the way, him and her, may she rest in peace, they both have the couple that hangs out, does a ton of drugs, and has sex with each other. And that's pretty much all they do. And you could tell by the way they talk. When they talk, more him than her in interviews. But her too, if you can hear it. It's the, I'm not high right now, but I was high recently type of speech.
2: Mm.
1: And I saw a clip of him talking about what he used to do to her. He said,
2: sad.
1: I would tell her, I'm going to count to 10 and give you a chance to run before I throw this at you.
2: Isn't that awful?
1: Yeah. And she ran back to
2: it.
1: What
2: a douche.
1: And her excuse, reason, whatever you want to call it is, you know, I numb myself to the blah, blah, blah, blah, blah. You liked getting high. Just admit it. May she rest in peace.
2: And with the trial of Keefe D continuing, we are close to getting a conviction in the murder of Tupac Shakur. In the meantime, Suge Knight is offering his opinion of how the trial's going so far. And in the midst of all of this, he told a very interesting story of the aftermath of Tupac's murder. According to Suge, Tupac's mother wanted him cremated, so they paid a man $1.2 million to do it. And then Tupac's mother had people go to the Vegas hotel room where she was staying, and they rolled his ashes into several blunts and smoked them. For his part, Suge says he told Tupac's mother he was on probation and he felt like smoking Tupac might be a violation, so he passed.
1: Did they just smoke him or did they smoke him mixed with weed?
2: I'm sure it was mixed with weed.
1: Okay, well, in that case, they got a little high.
2: You think?
1: Because if they just smoked him, what does that do? Does that make you high? Or is it like...
3: I don't know. I will never find out.
2: Right.
3: I'm the...
1: Oh, you smoking me, man.
3: No, I'm yes, not.
1: Yes, okay. No. When I die, no. I'm requesting it. And it's I'm naming you.
2: I ain't smoking you.
1: You're smoking me.
2: Not smoking
1: you're
2: you.
1: You're going to disrespect me when I die by not smoking me?
2: Absolutely. Wow. Yes. I'll take that. Yes. Wow. I'll disrespect you.
3: It's stories like this that make me realize that over the past 30 years, I might have been a little bit excessive in my coverage and following of this story. Because it's so new to so many people.
2: Oh, yeah.
3: And I'm like...
2: Well, I think the reason why it's in the headlines
1: like,
2: right
1: now
2: is
1: because
2: Shug confirmed it for the first time.
3: Yes, yeah. Yeah. Did y'all see the other autopsy pictures that came out?
2: I haven't.
3: Don't.
2: I mean, I only saw the ones that came out the first day. I didn't see the ones if there was
1: I
2: more.
1: Saw him. Dead body. No big deal. Hold on a second. Okay. I would smoke you guys, just so you know.
3: No,
1: if you guys died and asked me to smoke you, I would.
2: Thank you.
1: Even though Melissa immediately would give me...
2: Okay, you know what? You know what?
3: Would you sprinkle the ashes on your food as seasoning? And
1: yeah,
3: food?
1: Well, Melissa's would still be bland, so I would need something else on top of it.
2: Oh, my God.
1: But Leroy's will give me that.
2: Just because I'm white doesn't mean I'm bland. Shut up. I hate you. Well, we're winding down the Lindsay Clancy case.
1: All dry.
2: I'd be a breast. Oh, wait, the breasts are dry, aren't they?
3: The breasts are dry.
2: Yeah.
3: I don't know how that happened.
2: Yeah, okay. Let me finish. The Lindsay Clancy case.
1: Yeah, for real.
2: All right. No, listen, this is important.
1: I mean, let me get some of that ass. Okay.
2: All of you crazy Patrick Clancy conspiracy theorists out there, you know who you are. Today's episode of my podcast, Verdicts and Vibes, is for you. Attorney Chris Brown and I discuss a good chunk of the questions people have and reasons why they think Patrick, not Lindsay, was responsible for the murder of their three children. Her body temperature, the changing of the clothes, the CVS timeline, you'll hear it all in this week's episode of Verdicts and Vibes, available now wherever you get your podcasts and on YouTube. What?
3: Side note, I have a Verdicts and Vibes question. I'm going to back up a little bit back to the Tupac thing.
2: Yep.
3: So they had a cop on yesterday. This has been something that's been out there. We've already known it. But he talked about how apparently Diddy did pay or put up $1 million for the hit. If there's no check, can they really prove that really happened? If there's no, I don't know.
2: What you're saying.
1: You think he paid him by check?
2: Who they make it out to?
1: In the memo section, he wrote Tupac assassination.
3: But here we go. That's my point.
2: Paper trail. You're talking about paper trail.
3: Yeah. So what's, like, could they, is so, there any way that they could?
2: Leroy, what you're saying is, and if I have, maybe an attorney can correct me if I'm wrong on this, but you're saying if there's no actual hard evidence.
3: Yes.
2: And just circumstantial evidence.
3: Yes.
2: Well, that would depend. You'd have to have a jury convict on that.
3: And the rumor is that the check was made out for a club. But that's still not.
2: Gotcha.
3: You know, I don't know. I had to ask.
2: I thought you were going to ask, could he, if it was proven, could he be found guilty and have to go to jail for that? And my answer to that would be, it depends on what the statute of limitation is in that state.
3: Okay, appreciate it.
2: But I'm not 100% sure. Anyways.
1: Melissa, dead, lying on the table.
2: Okay. What are you doing?
1: And the person yelling, Romero, we're slicing her up. What piece do you want?
4: Give me some of that vagina.
2: Here is Leroy with your good news.
3: I'm sorry.
2: I'm leaving. I'm going home.
3: And I didn't even say that. Anyways, a simple note from a DoorDash driver turned into an incredible wedding surprise after TikTok influencer and best-selling author Jen Hamilton noticed a message tucked inside the food delivery. Hope and Tyler, the engaged couple who delivered the meal, wrote that her tip was helping make their wedding possible and that it meant the world to them. Touched by their story, Hamilton went kindness stalking, tracked down their wedding registry, and purchased a huge collection of gifts, which soon arrived in a massive pile at the couple's front door. Hope shared her gratitude online, and the kindness continued when DoorDash learned about the story and sent the couple a wedding gift of its own. What started as a heartfelt thank you note became a beautiful reminder that sometimes a small act of kindness can come back much bigger than you ever expected. And that's your good news. Now, I have to ask a question real quick. I know we're late. If you're a DoorDash driver or something and you knew that you was going to a celebrity's house and you leave a message like that in their stuff, aren't you kind of, you like kind
2: embarrassed?
3: No, it's like, you know that this potential for this celebrity to feel some type of way and do something for you.
1: Yeah.
3: Right?
1: There's ulterior motives, definitely.
3: Okay. If they didn't know, then I think it's very innocent. But I just wonder. But anyways, that's your good news. 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
1: All right. So the question is, where's the most random place that you hit something? Or we can do it another way, too. Have you ever hit something so well that you couldn't find it? Like, you're still looking for it, and you're like, I know, I hit it. I just can't find it. 833-973-0969. Get up, crew.
5: She take my money. Well, I'm in need. Yeah, she's a trifling friend indeed. Oh, she's a gold digger. Way over town.

0: night. Boston's number one for throwbacks in today's best hip hop. All right, we were asking, it's the Get Up Crew by the by. And we were asking about where's the most random place that you hit something, or you hit something so well that you still can't find it. If you're wondering why we're asking the story, it's basically because, remember Dane Cook?
1: Love him.
0: The comedian. Yeah. So he was the, he wasn't a comedian. He was the comedian at one point. He was like the guy. Like every couple of years, a comedian gets his moment where he becomes the guy. Everybody wants him for movies, all that stuff. He's selling out everywhere. He's making movies. He's just the guy. And Dane Cook had that. He was the first comedian to utilize social media in the correct way. Like, he would go back and forth with fans, all that stuff. It's crazy. Anyway, he thought that he could, you know, when you now you're starting to make money and stuff like that, and you don't know who to trust, and you're like, oh, I can trust my family, right? I can trust my family. So he had his brother be in charge of his money.
1: It was the first mistake. just saying.
0: Long story short, his brother stole millions from him. Ask me how.
1: How?
0: He hid cash in spaghetti sauce and then just randomly disappeared on him. He hid his cash in spaghetti sauce. Mm. And then disappeared on him. And, you know, when stuff like that happens, you're sometimes, I can't relate to making so much money that
1: right,
0: I'm not noticing, you know, some of it going away. But you know, you get to the point. You could, there's a level where that could happen to you no matter how much you make. You know what I'm saying? Like, you make 50 grand, someone steals $5, you're not going to notice. You make millions.
2: Right.
0: Someone's taking thousands, tens of thousands. You're not going to notice, you know?
1: Can we get to logistics here? How are you hiding that much money in spaghetti sauce? Is it cooked spaghetti sauce? Like, is it like the actual wet sauce, or is it in like a jar? Like, is it, I don't understand.
2: I'm guessing it's kind of like when I go on vacation. And Tina is amazed that I've been able to pack so much in my, because I roll everything up.
1: Ah.
2: So I'm assuming he's rolling up the money real tight, and you'd be amazed how much you can fit into a spaghetti jar.
1: Right, but like logistically. Well,
0: in his little documentary thing that he did, he said there was bricks of hundreds in all the spaghetti sauce.
1: Huh.
0: So I don't know.
1: Interesting.
0: How, I would imagine.
1: I'm sure it's not in the jar getting.
0: No, this is probably
1: wet.
0: What he did. You stick it in like sandwich bags. Not that I've done this before, but.
1: Okay, I got you.
0: I've watched a lot of, what's that show where dudes get caught in the airport smuggling stuff?
2: Mm-hmm.
0: You know that one? Mm-hmm. Like the TSA show? So you stick it like in plastic bags or whatever, and then you stick that in the spaghetti sauce.
1: Got it.
0: The cash is, you're not going to just stick cash in the spaghetti sauce.
1: That's what I was thinking. That's what I was picturing.
0: Hand it to someone and they're like, what?
1: Right.
0: What do I smell like?
1: Right.
0: Garlic. Why is this soggy? No, yeah, you do it in a way like that. That's smart. So that's the question, like, where's the most random place you hid something? Or.
1: I love this.
0: Or, this was Melissa's idea.
1: This one's even better. Because I saw it in a movie. I forget. It was a Vegas Vacation. I forget.
0: I've done this.
1: But.
0: You hid something.
1: Yep.
0: So well that you still can't find it.
2: Oh, still can't find it.
1: Still can't find it. Like, you forgot where you hid it.
0: Yeah, like, you forgot where you hid it. Or maybe you went years and you looked. And this is what's happened with me. It's like, I've gone years and I had this thing, and I think it's because like my mom would do it, where she would stick stuff in like in random like sweaters and stuff in her closet, and she would say to me, she'd be like, don't forget, if I ever die, the blue sweater, blah, blah. And I'm like, mom, you got to write this down. But anyway, I would like stick stuff like in socks and things of that nature and just stick them in my drawer. And my thinking was, I had so many socks or whatever it was in that drawer that if I stuck it in the bottom, I would never get to that article of clothing. Mm-hmm. But every now and then I would get to that article of clothing and be like, why do I have 50 bucks in? Oh, damn, I forgot I had 50 bucks in that bitch. So where's the most random place you hit something, or is there something that you hid that you still cannot find or it took you years to find? 833-973-0969, all right? Get up, crew. Hot 969. Also, coming up in 15 minutes, we're giving away tickets for TLC and Vogue and Salt and Pepper. Hang on.
3: Let's get the party started. See you at the bar, you was hardly talking. That's when I knew that your heart was scarring. Friends to lovers need a part to star in. Like, wait, babe, let me

0: 5'9", brown eyes.
1: Yeah, Get Up Crew, Romero, Melissa Lira. We were talking about Dane Cook, the comedian. His brother stole a ton of money from him. And some of the money he stole, the way he did it was he would stick cash in jars of spaghetti sauce. Was the cash in there? Was the spaghetti sauce jar clean and the cash was in there? Did he stick it in little sandwich baggies? Close it up and then stick it in a jar that's full of spaghetti sauce to hide it? Did he just stick straight cash in the spaghetti sauce? We don't know. Don't know, don't care.
2: Either way, it's creative.
1: It's very creative. Where's the most random place that you hid something, or have you hidden something and you're still looking for it because you forgot where it was?
3: I had one when I was a kid, and I think I mentioned this story on air before, but I never told you how long it took for me to find the stuff. When I was a kid, I was having an imaginary war with my toys. My Transformers, a few of them ended up dying in this imaginary war, so I took them outside and I buried them in the front of the house near the tree. So as a kid, you're like, all right, it's been long enough. It was probably like 3 days later. I went out and I could not find the toys exactly where I buried them. It took me...
2: That's why you need to do maps.
3: Maybe like six, 7 years before I found them.
1: Six, seven years?
3: Yeah.
2: I didn't mean to say that.
3: I didn't mean to say six, seven. But yeah, it took me up. And I still have them to this day.
1: How deep did you bury these?
3: I didn't bury them that deep. I don't know. It's just weird. Sometimes weird stuff like that happens. You literally will put something down. People deal with this, let's say, with their keys. You ever put your keys down and you know you put them down on the counter, and when you go back, you're like, where are they?
2: Yeah. My keys, my phone. When I put stuff down, I can never find where I put it.
1: It doesn't count the question for you, Melissa.
2: No, shut up.
1: You have early onset dementia. Don't
2: forget
1: that.
3: Oh, snap.
1: This is Anonymous. Go ahead, Anonymous. What's your story?
2: Anonymous.
4: Hey, what's going on?
1: What's up?
4: It's weird how similar this is to you guys' story, actually. I was like 5 or 6 years old at the beach. I had a small Lego Spider-Man, and when I was playing Imaginary, whatever, he had died in the game, where how I was playing. So I put him right in front of me, right below me. I covered the sand. I put him over him, gave him a moment of silence. Then I moved the sand. Nowhere. I moved the sand to the left, the right, behind it. I spent the next 2 hours at the beach looking for him. I never found him. When I tell you, I covered him with the smallest layer of sand directly under me. I never found that dude.
2: Where'd it go?
3: And he's all grown now and sounds all frustrated, but I get it.
2: Yeah.
1: Why did he want to be anonymous?
3: I had to respect his wishes.
2: Like,
1: he had a Spider-Man toy at the beach.
2: Maybe he's supposed to be at work right now, and being on the radio, he's not supposed to do it at work. I don't know.
1: Unless Spider-Man toy is like code for cocaine, and beach is my ass.
2: Okay.
1: Hello? Jay, go ahead. Yo, Jay.
5: Oh, hello.
1: Hello. Hey. Go ahead.
2: Too busy listening.
5: Hey, what's going on, guys?
2: Morning.
5: This is probably about 25 years ago. It was a cell phone, like the old Motorola StarTech, like it, almost like a small brick.
1: Yeah.
5: And it's like winter time, and I got this big like goose down jacket on or whatever. And I put it on, like, the inside pocket. Well, I must have gone home later on that day and put my coat in the closet, forgot the phone was in there. Mm-hmm. Like, the very next day, I'm obviously wearing a different jacket. I'm like, where the hell is my phone? I can't find my phone. I'm looking everywhere. I'm thinking somebody stole it. I don't know, whatever. Needless to say, obviously, I end up going out and buying a new phone. In which
2: oh
5: case,
2: my God.
5: It was cheap. I mean, they weren't cheap back then. So, you know, I'm like 22 years old. I'm like, whatever. So I bought a new one. Now, fast forward till the next winter. Of course, I pull out my goose down jacket. I'm like, what's in my pocket? I reach in my pocket. I swear to God, the phone is right there. I'm like,
2: wow.
5: You son of a... I'm like, I can't believe I had it in my pocket that whole time. And it ended up costing me $150 to buy a new one.
2: Oh,
5: I didn't have to do it.
2: Damn,
1: you're dating yourself right there.
2: $150 for a phone?
1: Oh, my God.
3: I'm about to say something that I think a lot of people think, but they're not willing to say. Sometimes I wonder if there's some type of paranormal activity that is moving something around, like playing games with me. Because it's like, I just put it right there. I just put my phone in my pocket. I looked, I double checked, and it's not there. No one else feels like there's some weird stuff that goes on from time to time.
1: I do, but I give myself credit for being stupid a lot. I'm like, yo, where'd you do it this time? And the winter coat thing, that is my, wait till it starts getting cold and I pull out my winter coat.
3: Yeah.
1: I find money. I find gum. I find, whenever I go to a funeral, you know how you get those cards with the person's face on it? It looks like a baseball card. Yeah. I have so many of those in my winter coats because a lot of people die in the winter. Now I think about it.
3: You've never doubled, triple, quadruple checked when you put something somewhere.
1: Yeah.
3: It disappears. And then maybe like a week later, it shows up in the same spot. This has never happened to you guys. Are you serious?
2: I mean, maybe once, but I didn't think aliens did it.
3: I didn't say aliens. I'm just saying like some weird stuff.
1: Right. Probably. Most likely.
3: We'll start getting messages. Yeah. I guarantee. I guarantee there are people who like, you kind of just, it happens so often. You're just like, whatever. Maybe I'm tripping.
1: Yeah.
3: But I don't know. I can't be tripping.
1: Leroy just doesn't want to admit that he's forgetful. It's like, just admit. You effed up. Coming up at 8:05, tickets for TLC, En Vogue, and Salt-N-Pepa Hot 969. Yeah.

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2: Get ready to shake it. I went deaf on it. 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
0: Hello, Jane.
3: Hi.
0: So you're looking for Rick?
3: Yes.
0: Okay, what happened?
3: I've been seeing this guy for a little bit now, and everything's been going really good, or at least I thought it was, and now he's not answering my calls or my texts.
0: All right, then if it was going good, then what happened the last time you guys were together?
3: We had like a normal date, went out, things were really chill,
0: mm-hmm.
3: and we went back to his place, which was, you know, our first time going to his place, so we hooked up, and everything was really good, like...
0: Mm-hmm.
3: It was enjoyable.
0: Yes.
4: Enjoyable.
0: Was it your first time hooking up?
3: No, we had before, but this was definitely like getting more comfortable at this point. You know, the first couple times are a little awkward.
0: Yeah, I got you. You were in a rhythm at this point.
3: Yes.
0: Okay. All right. So now
3: we're definitely more comfortable with each other.
0: Yeah. Okay. So did you spend the night? How did this?
3: I did. I spent the night. I woke up the next day because I had to go to work.
0: Uh huh.
3: And I said I'll call you when I get done for the day. And now I won't answer my calls or my texts.
0: Oh. So did anything out of the ordinary happen that you remember?
3: No. Like I've been like racking my brain. So I'm like, what could have possibly gone wrong that maybe I'm not seeing? Mm-hmm. I maybe got a little upset. We did order in like some late night food, and the Uber Eats driver forgot my ketchup, and I got a little bothered by it. But that was like
4: the worst.
3: Yeah. Right.
0: Yeah. Yeah. I mean, maybe you don't realize how. Sometimes when somebody gets irrational, they don't realize it until somebody else points it out. Okay, listen. Hey, you know what? If that's it, it's completely fixable. Unless you're downplaying, you know, you being upset about the ketchup. So we'll ask him about that if he answers the phone, okay?
3: Okay.
0: All right, perfect. All right, hang in the phone. Jane, second date update on the 10s.

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2: All right, so if you're just joining us, we spoke to Jane, and she's looking for Rick. Now, her and Rick, they've been going for a little bit. Last time they hung out, it was all good. Like, literally, she spent the night at his place. They hung out. They had a little sex. And she was, like, racking her brain about it. And she said they did order takeout, and apparently she got fries, but the Uber Eats guy didn't put any ketchup in the bag.
3: Mm. And she said, have ketchup for your fries.
2: Yeah, that's the thing.
4: That ruins a meal. I'm sorry.
2: It does. Melissa, ketchup. You have fries, no ketchup. How mad do you get?
3: I get pissed. I'm not going to start throwing things, but, you know, I'm irritated, to say the least.
2: It's okay. The energy's going to change.
3: Absolutely.
2: But she did say that the evening ended, again, with sex. So at some point she got over this. But if it's because of the upsetness over the lack of condiments, again, I think we can fix this. All right. So stay quiet. We're going to call Rick right now, okay?
5: Okay.
2: All right.
6: Hello?
2: Hi, is this Rick?
6: Yeah. Hello?
2: Oh, perfect. Hi, Rick. This is Romero, Pebbles, and Melissa, the Get Up Crew Show. Can I explain why we're calling? Because it's actually a really, really good reason.
6: Wait. I thought it was my mom calling me. Who did you say this was?
2: It's Romero, Pebbles, and Melissa. We're calling you from a radio station, but the reason we're calling you is we got your number from a girl that you know, and you like her, and she likes you, and she wanted us to call you to ask you out on a date. So basically, I'm going to tell you this girl's name, and if you would love to go on a date with her, all you got to do is say yes, and then you can tell us where you want to go for the date. You could tell us when you're free, and then we'll set everything up. You could just go there and eat and drink as much as you want. Free dinner with a girl you like.
6: So somebody I already know,
2: mm-hmm.
6: and dinner free?
2: Correct.
6: Let's do it.
2: All right. See, free food always gets people. Okay, so so her name's Jane. Now, where do you want to go?
6: Can I swap girls?
2: Wow. No, it has to be with Jane. And by the way, if it's because of her being upset about the ketchup, she apologizes.
6: The ketchup? What? No. Look, that's going to be a no for me, man. Can I go?
2: No, yeah, you don't have to do the date, but can you just tell us why? Because she seems confused, because according to her, you guys had a really cool, you guys had a good thing going on, and she feels like nothing really went wrong.
6: I mean, for the most part, yeah, that's kind of true.
2: For the most part? What's the part that where something went wrong?
6: It's going to sound weird, but whatever. I don't care. So, we went out, and everything was kind of chill at first. We were really into each other, and I especially liked how, we clicked, you know, sexually.
2: Mm-hmm. Yeah. She said, she actually mentioned that. She said that you guys were getting to the point where you were in, a nice rhythm.
6: Yeah. So we got to the point where we were vibing and everything. We started talking about stuff that we were into, and, you know, we kind of got into it, started a little dirty talk. And dirty talk, but kind of, an insulting way. Calling her a dirty whore and stuff like that, you know?
4: Okay.
2: Oh, okay. So what happened?
6: So,
3: can imagine.
6: I was into her, and then I'm like, do it to me too, you know?
2: Yeah.
6: And she started doing it back to me, and it was cool at first.
2: Started calling you a dirty whore?
6: Well, she would call me a piece of shit. And,
4: all right.
6: And oddly enough, it turned me on, but then she flipped the switch, and she just out of nowhere got mean as f***.
2: What do you mean she got mean?
6: Well, she started saying legitimately rude. You got a small you can't hold a job.
4: Wait, what?
6: You're disappointing to your parents.
4: Oh, man.
6: I'm not gonna lie, that hurt my feelings.
2: Right.
3: So it's all stuff that's actually true.
5: Are you seriously kidding me right now?
3: I was curiously. Rick, never mind.
2: Jane's on the phone. She heard everything.
5: We both agreed to do that.
2: Rick, that's Hello? Jane. She heard what you said.
3: Sure did.
2: Jane, what did you say to him that hurt his feelings?
5: Honestly, I don't even remember. I was in the moment. We were both getting turned on.
6: Really? That doesn't make me feel any better.
2: What else did she say?
6: I don't remember, like, the exact quote, but it's something like, suck at this, I'd wait better.
3: Oh, my God.
5: Can I just say, though, like, we were in the moment, and I didn't mean it. Obviously, I was enjoying it.
3: Are you sure?
6: You didn't mean it. Why'd you say it then?
0: I think you had asked her to.
2: But there's a line.
0: Maybe he needed to draw the line.
3: Yeah.
0: She probably thought anything goes.
2: What the hell? Did she say it like in a way that she meant there, or you know, did she like kind of just say the words?
6: Dude, it was like the most passionate thing I've ever heard of anybody say. She like grit her teeth and she's like, oh, I've had so much better than this.
3: Okay.
5: We were in the moment and like.
0: And that's what you thought.
3: Right.
5: And listen, I just want to point out he still got off, so couldn't have bothered him that much.
2: So you did you mean it or not?
5: No, I didn't. I obviously really like him. I'm calling you because I'm disappointed I haven't heard from him.
2: Okay, we could negotiate this, just tone down the dirty, the mean talk. Would you be willing to you know, hash it out maybe over dinner? Write it down. Be like, hey, these are the things that are acceptable to me, and these are the things that are acceptable, you know, and Jane will write down what's acceptable to her.
5: Yeah, can we give it another shot?
6: I don't know. You made it a little too real, to be honest with you.
3: Damn. He's scarred for life.
2: He still sounds sad.
3: Yeah.
5: Come on. I honestly didn't mean it. You're honestly not the worst I've ever had. I promise.
6: Oh, not wow. The worst.
3: Boy, that's...
6: Like maybe the worst, the second worst that you've ever had.
7: 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Yeah,
2: he doesn't sleep talk, and he doesn't sleep walk. And what he does is catastrophically worse. It ended their relationship. Find out what that is coming up at 9:10. 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Beautiful.

0: years to find it or whatever. And Leroy started saying how he feels there are other things at play. Like sometimes, you know, you lose something and then you come back and it's there, like your keys. Oh, they were on the counter. I put them there. I know they were there. You're gone. You come back 3 days later or a week later and there you are. Oh, the keys are right there. What happened? Where'd they go? Apparently, he's not the only one with a story like that. This is Justine on the phone. Go ahead.
1: Hi. So I have a story. I definitely agree that people mess with us and move things around.
0: Okay, go ahead.
1: Okay, so I was at like a St. Patrick's Day party at a friend's house. It wasn't even wild, nothing. We were all hanging out, and I lost my keys, and by the end of the night, I couldn't get home. I had to even change. I had to have a locksmith come the next morning and change the locks in my car so that I could get back into my car. And the keys were, like, missing for, like, 3 months. We tore that apartment apart. Like, I even went back a couple times. Mm-hmm. And we definitely looked through that couch. When I went back and I was hanging out with them, probably a year or so later, I was sitting on the couch and the keys were, something was uncomfortable underneath me and the keys were poking me.
0: Oh, wow.
2: I try to tell you, it'd be some weird stuff, but you can't prove it. And so you don't say anything because you don't want people to think you're crazy.
1: It's true. And I've had a couple experiences like that. And I'm like, no, somebody absolutely did this to me.
0: So somebody, like somebody, you know, that passed away that's close to you and likes busting your balls?
1: You know, I have a couple people that were probably like that, yeah.
0: Yeah. All right, when I die, Leroy, and that starts happening, just look up and go, Ramiro.
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0: Now it's time for what's hot and trending.
1: Oh, no, Melissa, no se siente bien. Are you okay? Do you have enough to give us the juice?
2: I do.
1: All right, because we need to know about people smoking Tupac. That's coming up. And then Leroy has your good news. Go ahead, Melissa.
2: Well, a quick heads up. The next Versus battle is tonight. Donnell Jones and Joe will battle it out hit for hit free live event. I'm actually going to watch this one, although I'll probably fall asleep, I'll be honest. Donnell says this will not be your typical Versus, adding that it's a celebration. We're not going to do what the other guys did, where it's beefing back and forth. We are grown-ass men. We both have great catalogs, and we're going to treat it as such. Catch Donnell Jones and Joe Versus tonight at 9 on Apple Music, YouTube, and just about all other streaming platforms.
1: Okay, so Donnell's going to open with one song. Then Joe's going to do a song. And
3: ooh,
1: then they're, yeah.
3: Girl, you know what's up.
1: And then they're going to go back to Donnell and be like,
4: what are you doing?
2: Stop it, Ramiro.
5: Me?
2: Oh, Joe has.
1: He'll be like, let's run it back.
2: Remix.
1: Say what?
2: Congratulations to Post Malone and his ex, Christy Lee. They are engaged. Posty proposed to Christy with a massive engagement ring that got shared to one of Christy's friends' social media. All this after the two broke up last year and then quietly got back together. No official statement has been released, but according to Christy's friends, Post, my best friend in the world just got engaged.
1: Yeah. Did you hear that they're going to do a whole Malone, possibly a sequel to that, like now? Like, how is a kid being left home alone?
3: Oh, Home Alone. Okay.
2: I didn't know what the hell he was saying either. I'm like, what are you talking about?
1: Home Alone. They're talking about doing like a sequel now. But how a kid being left home alone, first of all, the kid's going to be happy. Like, but he's never going to get sad. Second of all, how could you not contact the kid?
3: I got it. They got to be in some, like, let's say they go on vacation and they're in an Airbnb.
1: Okay.
3: Like, let's say they are in the White Mountains of New Hampshire.
1: Okay.
3: Signal's bad. Electricity goes out and somehow they left that kid there. Maybe something like that, but yeah, it's going to be tough.
1: Yeah.
3: Like, it's going to be tough.
1: It's going to be tough to even play the we forgot the kid game like back in the day.
3: There's a snowstorm. They can't get back to him.
1: Okay.
3: It's really bad in the White Mountains.
1: Okay, so we're definitely going to set it in the White Mountains.
3: Listen, at the end of the day, there's always a way. And I didn't mean for that to rhyme. It just happened.
1: Yeah.
2: The end of the day, there's always a way.
3: Come on now. Put that on a t-shirt.
2: Police continue to investigate the death of Hayden Panettiere. We're now learning that her neighbors didn't appreciate her relationship with her on-again, off-again boyfriend either. They actually hated it so much. They had flyers hung up around the neighborhood with his face telling people if they see him to call 911. Imagine someone hating you that much. They're putting flyers up with your face.
1: Call the emergency services.
2: The flyer was posted in late 2025 after years of disturbances from Brian Hickerson. Meanwhile, the investigation is still ongoing. And with the trial of Keefe D continuing, we're close to getting a conviction in the murder of Tupac Shakur. In the meantime, Suge Knight is offering his opinion of how the trial is going. In the midst of that, he told a very interesting story of the aftermath of Tupac's murder. According to Suge, Tupac's mother wanted him cremated, so they paid a man $1.2 million to do it. And then Tupac's mother had people go to the Vegas hotel where she was staying,
3: what?
2: And they rolled up his ashes into several blunts, and they smoked them.
1: Okay, why she have to pay $1.2 million to burn it?
3: Do you know?
2: I can tell. Go ahead, Leroy.
3: All right, so what happened was they went to cremate. His mother wanted his body cremated within the day.
2: Right.
1: Oh, okay.
3: They took him there. The person who was in charge of it said, no, it's going to be a few days, something like that. Suge's like, no. I think Suge offered him, apparently, $200,000.
1: Mm-hmm. Uh-huh.
3: He was like, I'm not going to do it. And then he threw the million with the $200,000, and they
1: God.
3: Got it done.
2: Suddenly, all of a sudden, his schedule got freed up.
1: I'd be like, hold on, let me start the oven. Bake, 350 degrees, throw his ass in.
2: Well, we are winding down the Lindsey Clancy case, and the Patrick Clancy conspiracy theorists are growing by the day. And today's episode of my podcast, Verdicts and Vibes, is for all of you. Attorney Chris Brown and I discuss a good chunk of the questions that people have and reasons why they think Patrick, not Lindsay, was responsible for the murder of their three children. Her body temperature, changing of the clothes, the CVS timeline, you'll hear it all in this week's episode of Verdicts and Vibes, available now wherever you get your podcasts and on YouTube.
1: So in their head, the male voice that she heard
2: was him.
1: It was him.
2: Yes.
1: Right.
2: So that's what some of them are saying. Not all.
1: Yeah. Yeah.
2: But yeah.
1: Okay. It,
2: Romero, it's when I tell you the amount of DMs, emails, texts that I'm getting from you. Just got one this morning. Shout out to Gianna. She's like, you really think she did it and that, not him?
1: That would be...
2: It's insane.
1: That would be the twist of twist. Did you see TMZ had a picture of him with his new wife,
2: yes,
1: right? They were outside.
2: They were at an apartment in New York.
1: Outside.
2: On their phones.
1: Every now and then they were on their phones. Sometimes they were just sitting talking.
2: Yep.
1: And TMZ created this entire story of how they were despondent.
2: They were in a tense conversation.
1: Yeah.
2: And he was pacing back and forth.
1: And I swear part of what they wrote was Patrick was seen on his phone sitting, wiggling his toes.
2: Yes.
1: I'm like,
2: yes.
1: So you basically just got a picture of Patrick Clancy and you're creating everything else.
2: Oh, Romero, it is so, I don't even want to get into it because I'm going to get on rabbit hole and it's so disturbing to me what's happening. Here is Leroy with your good news.
3: All right, so a simple note from a DoorDash driver turned into an incredible wedding surprise after TikTok influencer and best-selling author Jen Hamilton noticed the message tucked inside her food delivery. Hope and Tyler, the engaged couple who delivered the meal, wrote that her tip was helping make their wedding possible and that it meant the world to them. Touched by the story, Hamilton went kindness stalking, which is kind of weird. But anyways, she tracked down their wedding registry and purchased a huge collection of gifts, which soon arrived in a massive pile at the couple's front door. Hope shared her gratitude online and the kindness continued when DoorDash learned about the story and sent the couple a wedding gift of its own. What started as a heartfelt thank you note became a beautiful reminder that sometimes a small act of kindness can come back much bigger than you ever expected. And that's your good news. What's up?
1: That's a nice thing. However.
3: Okay.
1: I still have this thing, and it's me. It's a me thing. But I get peeved whenever somebody does a good deed and then says, hey, guys. I did this good deed.
2: I did a good deed. Yeah.
1: I did a good deed. Yeah, me, I did it. Mm-hmm. They wrote this thing, so I'm just going to go on social media and talk about it. It's nice that you did that, but I feel like you did it because you wanted the attention for it, not just doing it to do it.
3: Absolutely. Absolutely. The Juice and Good News is brought to you by the Massachusetts Educational Financing Authority, trusted by hundreds of thousands of families for nearly 45 years. Simplify your college planning with MEFA.
1: All right. It's the Get Up Crew. Still to come. Tickets for King Richard's Fair. We got a hilarious Hall of Fame second date update on 10.
3: I have something I would like for you to do when you say King Richard's Fair.
1: Mm-hmm. What?
3: Can you say it in a King's Richard's Fair? Something like that. I need you to act.
1: Okay. I need like theme music for that.
2: God.
1: I can't just...
2: Can't wait to hear this.
3: Get your Game of Thrones, you know, something.
1: Yeah, need something. I can't just like, I'll do it for when I go to give it away.
3: Okay.
1: Yeah, I got to get in mode. All right. Thank you, Leroy. Thank you for the critique. Shut up.

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All of my ops, they diss. Please don't put me to the test. You trying to get back on the net. I'm trying to get back in the flesh. Woo.

0: throwbacks in today's best hip hop. Yeah. Get up, crew. Romero, Melissa, and Leroy. Listen, if you have, if you're suspecting that you're with somebody who may be being unfaithful to you, I saw there's a private investigator who has a hot take on cheaters. There's, you know, everybody, they go with the usual stuff. Like, oh, he's dressing different, he's wearing different cologne, blah, blah, blah, blah, blah, all that BS. This private investigator says that you have to go, put it this way. Leroy, do you have long-term friendships?
1: Yes.
0: Okay, good, good, good. Melissa, do you have long-term friendships?
2: Yes.
0: Okay, good, good, good, good, good. I also have long-term friendships. Leroy, do you cheat?
1: No.
0: Melissa, are you a cheater?
2: No.
0: Me neither.
2: Never cheated once in my life.
0: All right. Well, good for you. I'm not a cheater now. But this private investigator said that look at their friendship history. If they lack long-term friendships, that is a strong indicator that people get sick of their BS. And maybe they get sick of, you know, lying for them. Maybe they get sick of getting caught up in drama that doesn't really involve, like, secondhand drama, things of that nature.
1: He said an indicator, not absolute proof, right?
0: That's a red flag, you know, okay, just like everything else. Yeah. Nothing's absolute proof unless you catch them inside somebody else.
1: Because I know some cheaters that have long term relationships with people who are cheaters themselves. And so then you can't go by that.
0: Also, it's just a group of cheaters. A group of cheaters.
1: A group of no good, low down, dirty, rotten scoundrel cheaters.
0: Yeah, yeah, yeah. And then if you're in a group of cheaters, you have to keep cheating, because if you stop cheating, then you're going to lose your group of cheater friends.
1: Yeah, so just be careful with that one. Be careful.
0: Yeah, yeah. Oh, that's good. I never thought about that one. Apparently, too, she said a good way to catch someone is to go into their cell phone. Well, don't break into their cell phone, but if you accidentally find their cell phone and it's unlocked, or they're sleeping and you can unlock it with their face or whatever. She said, so if you go to the text messages and under, you go to the to section, it comes up with all the most recently texted numbers, I guess, even if they've been deleted.
2: Oh,
0: I don't delete anything.
3: I'm gonna do this.
0: Do you delete?
1: I don't delete anything. I only delete when I'm too cheap to up my storage and I start running out of space. Then I'd be like, all right, let me go and delete. But besides that, no.
3: Hold on.
1: Delete nothing.
3: Let's see.
0: I don't delete anything.
3: Well, I'm gonna try it.
0: It says open a new text message on the phone.
3: No,
0: under the
3: to
0: section,
3: right,
0: you put a full stop. It would come up with the most recently texted numbers.
3: What do you mean do a full stop? Like, what? How do I?
0: I think maybe, what do you call
3: it? What do I put in first? Because I just deleted a friend of mine's text.
0: Probably a space bar. See what happens if you pop the space bar.
3: It's not working.
0: No?
3: A full stop. Let's see.
0: I don't know what a full stop is.
3: Yeah, no, it's not.
1: How about this? How about if you need to do all of this, you might not want to be in that relationship.
3: There you go. There it is right there. If you got to do all this research, investigating, and all that, that's when you know the relationship is doomed.
0: Mm-mm. All right. Hey, listen, I'm just trying to help. Just trying to help. Somebody right now out there is like, they're investigating, thinking about the history, and they're like, yep, that's it. I'm out. Thanks, Romero. You're welcome. All right, now listen, after 9 o'clock, Leroy, you requested, you shall receive. Now you
1: yes.
0: Tickets to King Richard's Fair.
1: That was some fun.
0: King Richard's Fair.
3: You didn't do what he asked you to do.
0: Hear ye, hear ye.
3: Doing?
0: I have your damn tickets to King Richard's Fair coming up after 9 o'clock.
1: That was a little weak. It should have been like, hear ye, we have your tickets to King Richard's Fair coming up soon.
0: There you go. Leroy, you can do it.

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2: Hey, Matt.
3: Hey, guys. How's it going? Oh,
2: Matt?
3: Matt.
2: There you are. How can we help you, sir?
3: So, hey, guys. I you help, resolve problems, so I thought I'd turn to you and ask for some help here. I got a little situation going on.
2: Mm-hmm.
3: I'm not a big dater, but I had some chemistry with a girl. Can't get her to return my calls. We had a very successful first date. I thought things really could not have gone better, and I really don't have a clue why she's not returning my calls. I'm hoping you can
2: help you out.
3: Help me resolve that.
2: I mean, I don't know if this is it, but just the way you're talking about it, it sounds like I'm your boss and you're coming back reporting on how your meeting with the with the Johnson & Johnson company went. So it could be.
3: I'm trying not to sound overly emotional, because I don't want to sound like a psychopath. I mean, it was one date.
4: Too late.
3: But
4: I'm just kidding. I'm kidding.
2: No, okay, well, tell us about
3: you understand when you think, when you go like, I think there's something going on here.
2: Okay, so, well, tell us what you think it was. What happened the last day, and what do you think you might have done, or she might have gotten turned off by accident?
3: It was, typical Friday night. We went to a Mexican restaurant. We ordered pitchers when we should have ordered, individual margaritas.
2: Mm-hmm,
3: so
2: mm-hmm.
3: We went back to my place, and for that reason, I didn't push the issue. I thought the moment was right. The chemistry was there, but it didn't feel right. She was, I was drunk, and she was drunker.
2: Yeah.
3: So I told her, I said, look, you can get a, good half-hour trip home here, so why don't you just crash on the couch?
2: Yeah.
3: And then I just, I went to bed. I woke up in the morning. She wasn't there. I didn't think much of it. Maybe she had, some prior commitment or something. But, when I sent her a text later on that same day, she didn't respond. Called her the next day. She didn't respond. Blocked on Facebook. I just wish I could just get an explanation out of this girl.
2: Maybe
3: she
2: woke up in the middle of the night and found something in your couch. Maybe like another woman's underwear.
3: Not likely.
2: Another guy's
4: underwear. I was about to say the same thing. Like a guy's underwear? Just trying
3: even
4: to, eliminate every option.
3: Entirely unlikely.
4: Okay,
3: but,
4: just checking.
2: All right. Okay, well, we'll give her a call for you next, all right?
3: Thanks, guys. I appreciate it. Really
2: right.
3: do.
2: Hang on, Matt. Second date update on the 10th.

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3: All right, so we just spoke to Matt. This dude, he sounds like a gentleman. So basically, he's looking for this girl. Her name is Gail.
4: Mm-hmm.
3: Last time they hung out, they got a little drunk. They went back to his place, and she spent the night, but not in that type of way. Matt literally was just like, listen, you're a little too drunk to go anywhere. I'm a little too drunk to take you anywhere. If you want, you could spend the night on my... I just figured it out. Okay, I think I know what it is. I literally was saying
4: okay.
3: this. Okay, so he said, you could spend the night on my couch.
4: Right.
3: I'll sleep in the bedroom, whatever. He woke up in the morning, and she was already gone.
4: Okay.
3: And he was like, well, you know, maybe she had something to do or whatever.
4: Mm-hmm.
3: But then he noticed that she's not returning any calls, blocked on social media, all this stuff. I think she's kind of, maybe she's like a princess and she's offended that you didn't sleep on the couch and put her on the bed.
5: Okay.
4: Oh, I thought you were meaning like an actual princess.
3: No, yeah, yeah.
5: I thought that too at first.
3: Yes, like, maybe she had to get back to her country because there's a war going on and she had to, you know, fix it. I don't know.
6: Or get home before midnight, before the clock struck midnight.
3: Exactly.
6: Into something else.
3: Yes.
4: Oh, God.
3: All right. So, you know what? We'll just try and give her a call and see what happens, okay?
7: This is Gail.
3: Gail. Hi. My name is Romero. I'm here with Pebbles and Melissa. So we're calling you from a radio station. Can I explain why? It's for a good reason. Somebody gave us your number. They just wanted us to reach out to you.
7: Yeah. Please explain why you're calling me right now.
3: Okay. A guy, it's a gentleman that you know, and I will tell you his name, but he wanted us to reach out to you because basically he thinks that you two have a chemistry and he would love to pursue it further by, you know, maybe going on a date with you if you're amenable to that. And, you know, by a date, the reason we're calling you is that you can pick whatever you'd like to do, wherever you would feel the most comfortable, whenever you're free, and we would set up and pay for whatever you choose. So I'll just tell you the gentleman's name, and then you let us know if you would like to do that, okay?
7: Yeah, sure. I'm kind of curious who this guy is.
3: Okay. You don't have any idea who it could be?
7: Not really, no.
3: No? Do you remember Matt?
7: Oh, my f***ing God.
5: I guess so.
3: You do remember Matt?
7: I sure do.
3: Okay. Well, Matt is a little confused as to why you, after he let you spend the night at his house and stuff, why you left and never responded to him. He feels as if, you know, you guys had a little bit too much to drink, but that you had a good night regardless.
7: This guy is a f***ing creep, okay? Just believe me.
3: Yeah, like, she found something. What was it? Was it a woman's underwear? Was it a sex toy? Was it a man's underwear? Was it a sex toy?
7: No, not like that. I mean, it was scary. Like, basically, I'm crashing on his couch, right? I'm sleeping, and I hear a noise in the middle of the night. So I wake up. And Matt is in the corner, butt-ass naked, masturbating.
3: What?
7: Okay.
4: Oh, Jesus.
7: So I ran the hell out of the room, or, you know, out of the house. I'm just like, what have I gotten myself into? Jesus.
3: Okay, so...
5: What do you think he was... I mean, well, never mind.
3: I think we know what he was
5: doing. Yeah, but I've never heard of that before.
3: Well, how about this? Matt's on the phone, Gail. Maybe he can explain to us why he was masturbating in the corner while you were asleep like a creep. Matt?
7: Oh, my
6: God. Oh. I am so embarrassed. Right now. Yes. Oh, okay. Oh, I could not have predicted that this would happen. I haven't had an episode in almost 6 years now.
3: An episode?
6: I don't know what would have triggered this, you know, sleepwalking while masturbating thing.
7: I've never heard of that in my life.
6: It came out of nowhere when I right around the time I hit puberty, it was brought to my attention by some deeply concerned family members. But you know, again, I thought it was under control, and in adulthood, it, you know, the episodes diminished in frequency and duration.
3: When you say you sleepwalk and masturbate, you literally get out of bed and then just start masturbating.
6: Correct. So sometimes I wake up right back in the bed and I only become aware that I had an episode because I will find a mess.
5: I think we get it.
7: This was one of the f***ing weirdest things I've ever experienced in my life, to be honest. Like, I I don't know if you're making excuses, like, because you're on the radio. Like, I don't know what the hell's going on, but it's not really something I want to be a part of.
3: No, but listen, like, it makes sense because you said he was facing the corner. So it wasn't facing you.
6: Yes, this isn't some kind of perverted thing.
3: I mean, it's still weird. Gail, can you find it in your heart to forgive him for masturbating while you were sleeping and go out with him again?
7: I mean, no, this is beyond anything I can really deal with. I'm sorry. Like, that sucks for you, but I just, no.
6: Well, Christ, Gail, do you want me to put this in my dating profile? Like,
7: I mean, maybe you'll find someone that's, like, kind of into it. I don't know. I'm not that person.
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0: on 96.9. 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Yeah. It is the Get Up Crew, Ramiro, Melissa, and Leroy. So right now there's a massive, massive lawsuit. Court. This is some verdicts and vibes stuff right now. Massive case against Meta. They're being sued by 29 states in the United States for $1.4 trillion. But it's not even the money. This lawsuit... Well, first of all, let me ask Attorney Melissa Iannuzzo, ESQ. Do you know about all the things that are concerning with this lawsuit besides the money?
1: Say that again.
0: So this lawsuit against Meta.
1: Yes.
0: By the way, my name's Ramiro. That's Leroy.
1: I know.
0: We're the Get Up Crew.
1: Sorry, I was responding to another one of the insanity, the Patrick Clancy did it conspiracies.
0: Okay.
1: Go ahead.
0: So it's a massive lawsuit right now against Meta, $1.4 trillion by 29 states, but it's about more than the money. Like, they want changes. They want serious change.
1: So people have been calling for changes for a long time.
0: Okay, so my question to you is, do you know what the changes they're asking for? Because I don't want to rehash something that you already know about.
1: No, you can enlighten everybody.
0: Okay. Here are some of the things that might change if Meta loses this lawsuit. No more infinite scroll and autoplay.
2: Like it.
1: I like that too.
0: All right. The end of the like button. No
1: Why?
0: More. Well, think about how many people, you know, equate their status or their how they feel validated by how many people like their crap.
1: You're one of them.
0: I'm not like that anymore. I used to be.
1: Really?
0: Oh, yeah. I don't care now. Now I just post and ghost.
2: It's funny because Tina and I had this conversation yesterday, and I admitted it too. I was like, yeah, I would, you know.
0: Yeah.
2: But then it's like, wait a minute. Why am I looking for validation from other people when I should feel a certain way about myself, period?
0: I used to calculate a number in my head of likes that I should have per post. Think about how stupid that is.
2: I know.
0: And if it didn't get that, I would delete it. Now I'm like, whatever, man.
2: Yep.
0: Anyway, no more algorithmic manipulation.
1: Oh, my God. I'm right. I am on board with that.
0: Wow. Curbing frequent notifications. I don't have notifications, so I don't know what that is, but I could imagine people thinking, oh, you got a like. Oh, you got a like. Oh, you got a message. That. And the death of Finsta, which is basically the burner account.
1: People,
2: I like that. Trolls, y'all in trouble.
0: Yeah.
2: Y'all in trouble.
1: A lot of celebrities use it, too.
0: What I like about this is that it's they have actual things, actual changes that I think will make a difference. Mm. You know, like before it was just like, oh, we're sued. These people are going to get $900 million. Okay, that's great. But they're still doing the same crap over and over.
1: Yeah.
0: Now with these changes, and I don't hate any of these changes.
1: Yeah.
2: Me either.
1: I think they're all valid for sure. I think it's these types of changes are what a lot of people have been calling for a very long time.
2: Yeah.
0: Yeah.
1: So, the algorithm thing is huge.
2: That is.
1: That's, I don't know anybody. Well, occasionally there are times I don't hate it because there are times when I'm talking about something that I want to do or see and I forget which account and where I saw it and then it'll pop up. Mm-hmm. So I would say, but the percentages of that, I would say are very slim to none, like 10% maybe.
0: Oh, you know how people say the thing of like the algorithm can read your mind?
1: Yes.
0: It happened to me yesterday. I was telling you, Melissa.
1: Yes.
0: I was listening to a podcast, right? And in the podcast had nothing, when I tell you nothing to do with like swimming, just one guy real quick mentioned, oh, you know, I swim, you know, to keep my joints loose or whatever. In my head, I was in my car. I definitely didn't say it out loud. In my head, I was like, damn, you know what? Because I used to do triathlons and stuff. I was like, maybe I'll get back to swimming. I really enjoyed when I did that. I was thinking that in my head. It was a quick 10-second thought. Why did all of a sudden I start getting swimming? I fell into the swimming algorithm. Not like funny stuff. Not people like almost drowning. Not people falling into pools. people swimming and talking about the benefits of swimming and things of that nature.
2: Would you be shocked if 15, 20 years we find out that, yeah, the phone was able to do certain things like that?
0: Hell yeah.
2: I would be surprised.
0: I mean, hell no. Right. Because yeah. It's obviously not reading your mind, but maybe because it has a camera, it sees the way your face reacts. Your eyes open at a certain way, or you kind of go like, kind of one of those things.
2: Speaking of technology, did you see the thing about apparently the AirPods that have cameras coming
0: out? Yes. Oh my God.
2: What's the point?
0: Because so here's what they're starting to do now. This is all stuff that like the government and the CIA used to do to like cheat. Now they're just letting every a-hole. Why?
1: You know how many people I know that actually have those Meta glasses now and use them?
0: Besides being a creep.
1: Making videos when they're out. Like, it's a lot of people use them for their social platforms. Like, they create videos where they don't have to hold the phone. They just use their glasses. But then you had that one case locally where somebody got arrested for looking at minors.
0: Yep. See, but
1: like, I don't even want to say it out loud, but disgusting.
0: You need to create a list, right? Like almost like a pro and con list. Be like, this is the good reasons to have these things, and here are all the bad reasons. If the bad outweighs the good by a significant amount, don't do the thing. You know what I'm saying? Like, the only good I've seen from those Meta glasses are the ones where somebody goes up to their friend and says, hold my hands, and they start swinging them around. Have you seen those?
2: No.
0: Oh, you will now. The algorithm. It's hilarious. It'd be like if I went up to Melissa and was like, Melissa, let me see your hands. And she gave me her hands, and all of a sudden I just started spinning. You know how you spin little kids?
2: Doing that
0: with adults, but like from the Meta glass point of view? That's the only good thing that Meta glasses are for. All right, show's over. And by the way, we have tickets right now for King Richard's Fair. Oh, hold on.
1: Change it.
0: Hold on. Ladies and gentlemen, right now, we have your tickets. I'm getting a sore throat. For King Richard's Fair.
1: Not bad.
0: Thank you very much. 833-973-0969. Caller 10 is all you.

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Red Sox. But now let's talk about Little League World Series action. Bridgewater, they played and they lost to New Jersey 2-1, but it's not over. They got another chance. They're going to take on Mid-Atlantic.

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1: Good morning. We got a lot of great music coming up this hour, including music from Praz, Wiz Khalifa, DMX, and more right now. Body.
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number one for throwbacks and today's best hip hop. Let's take it to the 80s. Mr. T, huge celebrity in the 80s, and he has the documentary coming out. It's called I Pity the Fool. It's going to premiere on Netflix September 8th. The trailer is out now, and it looks really, really good. Go check out the trailer. 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

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It's Romero, Melissa, and me, Leroy. 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
0: 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Nobody.

0: nowadays, everybody wanna talk like they got something to say, but nothing comes out when they move their lips, just a bunch of gibberish. Back like they forgot about Dre.
1: Yeah, it's Hot 96.9, Boston's number one for throwbacks and today's best hip hop. Day three of the Tupac murder trial went down yesterday, and you know what I'm learning is that a lot of people haven't paid close attention to everything that's been going on with Tupac's murder for the past 30 years. And people are surprised to hear stuff like maybe Diddy was involved. That kind of came out yesterday. And more autopsy pictures have been released. And it's just heartbreaking. It really, really is. Man, rest in peace to the legend. 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
1: All right, let's see. 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

0: time anybody passes away and then something like that that is so private begins to circulate, my heart breaks for the family. It's Hot 96.9. I'm not afraid. Yeah.
1: It's been a ride. I guess I had to go to that place to get to this one. Now some of you might still be in that place. If you're trying to get out, just follow me.

0: Six Nine Boston's number one for throwbacks and today's best hip hop. There's a back to school skate party going down at Shea Voo's. It's going to happen August 23rd from noon to 3 p.m. Now, you must be registered and all guests under 18 must be with a parent or guardian. 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

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Of course, you've heard of me and you've heard of Melissa and Leroy. We're on Hot 969 with the second date update on the 10s every single morning. 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Like we are.

0: Good afternoon, Hot 96.9, Boston's number one for throwbacks and today's best hip-hop. A lot of great music coming up this hour. Also, when you get a chance, go check out Busta Rhyme. He has a new song with Lil Wayne. It's called Talk Ya Ish. It's produced by J Dilla. We talked about this weeks ago, but it's out. Check it out. Also, a single with E-40 called Play If You Want. Go check that out, too. 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
1: Now, before I finish, let me just say, I did not come here to show out. 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

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That's when I knew that your heart was scarring. 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

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So did y'all see the video or whatever? They're talking about AirPods. Some new AirPods are going to come out, but they'll have cameras on them. Somebody please explain to me, what in the world do we need cameras on AirPods for?

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It's this day in hip-hop history. 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
0: Yes, we are Boston's number one for throwbacks and today's best hip-hop. 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
1: 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To all the people that lived above the buildings that I was hustling from that called the police on me when I was just trying to make some money to feed my daughter.
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0: of PPD for the murder of Tupac Shakur is ongoing. Biggie mentioned quite a bit during yesterday's testimony. And then I found out, which apparently was already out there, that all of Tupac's friends rolled him up in a joint and smoked him after he died. Yeah, his mom had him cremated. What a crazy story. 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

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Can't get enough celebrity and music news? 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

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Attorney Chris Brown and I break down all of the Patrick Clancy conspiracy theories, from the body temperature to the CVS timeline, changing of the clothes. I mean, oh my God, it's crazy. 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

to his, well, it was his ex, Christy Lee. Well, they got back together late last year. They've been traveling and they are now engaged. No official confirmation has been made, but her bestie posted it on her timeline. So massive ring too. You did good, Post Malone. 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
0: 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You!
3: 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Hey, I got this new damn for y'all called the Soulja Boy. 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

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Kendrick on the way this hour. Neo, Akon, here's Rihanna. It's hot.

Tomorrow's the day from 2 to 4 tomorrow afternoon in Worcester, right there on Wall Street. The Friendly House Block Party. So much going on. Backpacks, haircuts, snack trucks, video games. I'll be down there too. My friend DJ Chuck Chillin going to be DJing. It's going to be a great event, great cause. Shout out to my friends at the Friendly House. Tomorrow from 2 to 4 in the afternoon, Block Party out there in Worcester. I'll see you there. Hot 96.9.

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Fast forward 2024, you got the same agenda. You run to Atlanta when you need a check balance. 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Hey, what? 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What?

0: trial continues in Vegas. Suge Knight shared a crazy story that after Tupac was killed, they rolled up his ashes and smoked them. And we had heard that story for a while, but Suge confirmed it, although he didn't partake. Yeah. What a nice guy. It's Hot 96.9.
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lyrics translated to English video, doing very well. I've had some people critique it and say, well, the lyrics aren't exactly the same. Well, yeah, a lot of Spanish to English words are not exactly the same. I'm just having some fun, okay? Check it out on my Instagram, Melissa on the Radio.

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10: 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On Boston's number one for throwback.

can't get back together with an ex and it be successful. Post Malone and his ex, Christy Lee, got engaged recently. They haven't confirmed it, but her bestie did put a picture of her massive rock on her social media. So congratulations to them. It's Flo Rida now on Hot.

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1: So Bridgewater did lose in their first game in their Little League World Series last night, but don't worry, it's a double elimination. They have another game Saturday, and they will win that one. Mark my words. 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Here's

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It's Ramiro, Melissa, and me, Leroy. 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

attorney Chris Brown, who I do my podcast with, Verdicts and Vibes, he represents T-Boz, one of his clients right there. That's TLC with Waterfalls. And in this week's episode, by the way, all the Patrick Clancy conspiracy theory people, it's for you. 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

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Boston's number one for throwbacks in today's best hip hop. 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